0: 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It's the right thing and it just makes you feel better. Here's Forrest Frank, thankful.
1: I've got so much to be thankful for. Look, I got a

0: time.
1: If you were to win a $50 Amazon gift card, who would you give it to? Or would you keep it? 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

Chris Tomlin, Family Funded Family Life Radio. Yes, it is the weekend. I'm declaring it. My name is Sam. Right now, your chance to get in for a $50 Amazon gift card as you become a music influencer. What is that? That is how we choose our music on Family Life Radio. People like you who say, I like this song. Yeah.

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So thankful to be family with you. 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

I used to do it all the time. Do you ever eat something and then later you're like, I ate too much? Whew. Something kind of funny happened at our house. I'll share it coming up after Mercy Me on Family Life Radio.

0: Make It Well. That is Mercy Me on Family Funded Family Life Radio. I'm glad you're here tonight. My name is Sam. We have a daughter, Zoe, and our family, it's just been kind of a stressful week for me, and I guess obviously for her too. One of the nights when I wasn't feeling great, my husband cooked a pizza for our daughter, a whole pizza, and then no one was paying attention to her. I came down the stairs really slowly, and I could see her with her back against the garbage can with her eyes really big and her hands behind her back like I didn't do anything. I said, "What are you doing?" "Nothing." I said, "Did you just throw something away?" She said, "Yes." I opened it, and there was a little tiny piece of pizza crust that she had tossed into the garbage can. And I said, "That's okay. You don't have to eat the crust." Her eyes were still really big. I looked over to where the entire pizza had been sitting. Crumbs. Just crumbs. That little tiny piece of crust was all that was left of the pizza. This poor girl. I put my hand on her tummy. Sis, where is the pizza? One of those horrible moments where I realized that my daughter has not only inherited some of my good qualities, but also the stress eating. No, Lord, let it pass this generation.
1: Hey, what's good, everybody? It's your buddy Isaac for Youth Haven. And right now, summer is getting ready to come alive out here. You can feel it. The cabins are opening up. The Gaga Pit is ready for action. And Harvey the Moose is already finding ways to sneak into the kitchen.
2: What do you think you're doing, crazy moose?
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0: Family Life Radio, I'm Sam. This next song reminds me of Isaiah 41, where it says, "So don't fear, because I'm with you. Do not be dismayed, because I'm your God. I will strengthen you and I will help you. I'll uphold you with my righteous right hand." Matt Marr, it's going to be all right.
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1: I have been struggling at the church that I go to with my mother. 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I can stand right next to her, right behind her, and nobody says anything.
0: And that is not a good feeling, but it does turn into a good news. 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Oh, Lord,

family life, radio, all the excuses for why I wouldn't become an adoptive parent or a foster parent. And then I love how God just blows them all out of the water with one great story. That's coming up next after Ben Fuller on Family Life Radio. Here we go.

0: Ben Fuller on Family Funded Family Life Radio. Thank you for hanging out tonight. My name is Sam. Have you ever thought about bringing kids into your house like foster care? And what are the things that we say? Because I've said them. I would get too attached. My husband would never go for that. I got to take care of my own child before I figure out how to raise somebody else's child. Tabitha said all of that, and still God kept telling her, foster care, foster care. And then she got pregnant with Elijah. Then she got pregnant with Emery. Then she got pregnant with Easton. So three little boys. One of them has special needs. And her husband finally said, okay, we can have one more child, just one more. And I don't care if it's foster care or biological, but one more. So they went that night and signed up for foster care training. Now they have 10 kids and they're so happy. Tabitha says it's a big mess because you not only bring the kids in and you adopt them, but you also have attachments to their biological parents who are like giant teenagers who sometimes aren't making great choices, and you're praying for them too. And it's complex, and there's therapies, and it doesn't always work well. But she said it is the greatest step of faith that they have ever done. God gave them these kids. He also gave them Corinthians 13, three things that last forever: faith, hope, and love. And the greatest of these is love, and the more the better.
1: Thank you.
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I'm Sam. I cannot go into summer without saying thank you to some really amazing teachers. I have a story about one coming up next. I cry every time I hear this story. It's after We the Kingdom. This-

0: the Kingdom, Rescue Me on Family Funded Family Life Radio. Sam here. I'm glad you're here. And I gotta say thank you to so many teachers. I don't know if your kids are out of school yet or if it's coming up. We're right on the edge of it, just a couple weeks left. And I am so thankful to teachers who maybe you've finished up with them, or this sounds like just a great one that your son had this year.
1: This is a teacher that my son has this year. He has autism and he's 18 years old and we're military, so we have moved around quite a bit and experienced a lot of different educational programs. And this teacher that he has this year, her name is Ms. Kirkpatrick. She has just taught him such dignity and she has treated him like any other student and has helped him to excel and just really become a young man instead of just filling his day with needless activities and just things to occupy him. She has taught him things that he can do. And what makes this teacher just stand out so much is she was diagnosed with cancer this year. And she knows that being out of the classroom and having any kind of change for all these children that have all different types of disabilities is harmful, you know, because they just can't take the change. And she scheduled all of her chemo treatments, all of her doctor's appointments after school, and did not miss but one day all year long. And she has just touched their lives in ways we cannot even express to her.
0: Miss Kirkpatrick, wow. We are praying for you and we are grateful for you. Teachers, man, you make a difference. We love you.
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3: And my question is, where do you draw the line? Because you say defer to the bio parent, but the amount of disrespect that comes, whether it's blatant or whether it's subtle, if they're insulting me, if they're disrespectful, if that kind of thing, I just don't know where to go from here.
4: Hey, Dot, I got some thoughts for you on that. I'll give it to you in a moment. And by the way, we'll hear the rest of her call a little bit later on in the show today. Dr. Randy here from Intentional Living. We're talking about blended families and how to be intentional in that blend. Because if you don't, an unintentional life or a good intentioned life with blended families, you're going to get run over. And the likelihood of surviving in that situation is pretty low. And so this is a great example today of some things you can do to take the principles of intentional living, which I'll talk about this half hour, and apply them to your blended family. You're welcome to weigh in with us at 888-888-1717. Press number 2 for our storyline. Let me say this to you, Dot, and I'll talk to you a bit later in the show, but listen, when you got a fire, you got to put it out. You got to grab the fire extinguisher and put it out. You don't wait for your spouse to come home to put out a fire. When I talk about let the bio parent take the lead, what I mean by that is the primary parent in a blended family ought to be setting the tone for their children. And they should be making it clear what respect is going to be like, what the consequences are in the home for a lack of respect, and be willing to step up and administer those consequences when they become necessary. If that's not being done, if you have a weak spouse in terms of not following through or not setting that kind of standard, then it does fall to your shoulders. And when it does, that, as you know, that makes it particularly difficult. But I'll tell you, in any situation, when there's a fire raging, you better get the fire extinguisher and lovingly put it out, or it'll get out of control. And as I mentioned, I'll talk to you a little bit later more about that. And maybe you have a thought on that as a blended family. How do you deal with it when the primary parent either isn't stepping in, isn't setting the tone? How do you handle it, even though you know they ought to be more engaged? 888-888-1717 is our phone number. Press number 2 for our question comment line. Love to hear your thoughts today as we talk about blended families.
5: I was just calling to make a comment about the blended families. I've been in a blended family now for 16 years. If they put God first and look at your blended family as a team, in a team, everybody has their own qualities that they can bring to the team to make it better. And if everyone just gets on one page, you know, you have to meet some teammates at where they are and not to expect any more or less out of each other, but use the different personalities, the different, you know, advantages and disadvantages of each member of the team, and just work to make sure that your team is successful, and just to remain encouraged and to, you know, ask God to give you strength and to handle it in a godly way.
4: It's good. Good. Be a team. You are a team. The problem is sometimes in a blended family, you got one or two players who just got their own agenda, you know, or they refuse to play at all, or well, they're going to sabotage the team, and that's where it gets more complicated. Okay, Rodney's first up in Kansas. Welcome, Rodney, to Intentional Living Center today.
6: Well, thank you so much.
4: Appreciate it. You're in a blended family?
6: Yes, I'm on what I tell other folks, the smart end of that, where our youngest is now 18.
4: Mm. So it's easier as they start to grow up and leave home, is that what you're saying?
6: You know, they kind of start executing that plan at birth, don't they?
4: Yeah, they do. So what's one thing you've learned you want to pass along to the young ones coming up behind you that maybe are going to experience some things that you experienced?
6: Well, I'll tell you, as I said, when I called in earlier, it's all about communication for us. Between my wife and I, we have 8 kids. And as I mentioned, the last one is in the house. And it's communication to our Heavenly Father in prayer.
4: Mm.
6: It's communication from our Heavenly Father through His Word. And then it's communication to everybody that's in the household, whatever that may be. We had a lot, and I mean a lot, of family meetings.
4: Good.
6: And it didn't matter what the subject matter was. We had a dry erase board that had about eight subject lines on it. We would set aside a room and give them a $10 budget for snacks. We would have each of the rooms host the family meetings and then change it. Next family meeting is going to be held in so-and-so's room. There was one that we did where put together a PowerPoint presentation, and we did it in the living room. So
4: now you sound like an engineer to me. What do you do for a living, Rodney?
6: Yeah, well, praise God, I do have the title engineer behind my name, but not by going to school. It's by learning how to do it from the shop floor.
4: That's good. So you take a leadership to say, look, we're going to communicate. We're going to kind of move this around to different rooms of the kids. And
6: that's right.
4: What difference did that make? How did that all work for you?
6: Everybody felt like they had a voice. And also, it was an opportunity for us as parents to have a small devotion at the beginning. And, it's not only through our life testimony what's important to us, but also, through the family unit, what's important to us. Mm. And I'll tell you, it was anything goes. We discussed issues from care of the dog, there was one family meeting where I'd taken a photograph of an empty bag of snack. I don't know if I can say the brand name, but an empty bag of Doritos. I put a Titan stamp on it, and it had sat on the table for 3 days. And the kids really got a kick out of that nobody threw this bag away for 3 days. But it's just various things like that. We would discuss just about anything.
4: And you made it fun, too. I think it's a matter of, we're open, we're honest, we're all humans. Can have fun. It could have gone after it. Said, that bag has been sitting there for 3 days, and I'm sick of it, and I want somebody to start taking care of this house. Just bring a picture with a date stamp on it and lay it out. Sometimes having a little bit of fun, a little bit of humor, smart people, catch on. That's great, Rodney. You've had a lot. That was good stuff. Appreciate your call. We're going to go to Josh in a moment. Everybody has the best intentions and goals for kids. I wonder what the rest of that is. We'll find out. We'll find out what he's thinking. What has he learned? We're talking about how to intentionally blend families, and evidenced by a busy phone line, it certainly touched a nerve. What's one thing you've learned? 888-888-1717.
7: Josh Carlson, I'm listening to your program about blended families, and just wanted to say that we've been a blended family for 11 years. The kids were 1, 2, and 4 when we got together, and the biggest suggestion I can make to anybody who wants to blend their family is to really dive in deep to having God free you of all the past hurts, habits, and hang-ups that you might be bringing into the marriage, because that all gets in the way before you can even blend your family together. And if you can be healed of those things first, the blending goes a lot easier. I'm happy to say that our family, although we've had many difficulties, has blended nicely, and they're now all 3 teenagers, and we work through things through conversation and in love. So thank you.
4: Well, you're welcome, and that's so very true. As I said earlier, each member of a blended family, as I have observed and worked with blended families, each member has to get through their own hurt and loss, because there's a lot of it. Maybe there's been a divorce or a death, but certainly a loss, and there's been hurt. And people can't get the like and love until they get through hurt and loss, and everyone's on a different timeline, different path, and you may already be there yourself, and your kids or those that you love around you haven't gotten there yet. A lot of patience. And then discouragement. Wow, what does that mean? A negative force against courage, right? Isn't that what that's saying? Discouragement is a resistance to courage. Well, I looked up the word courage. Courage means strength in the face of pain or grief. Isn't that interesting? And so if we're going to resist discouragement, we need some new strength. We need some new courage. And the strength that we're talking about is strength in Christ, right? As followers of Christ.
8: Boy, maybe if you're feeling discouraged today, and many times we all do, that idea of courage, courage is that strength that comes from God. I hope you get encouragement from it. That's a featured lesson this month for our members. 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You know, we're a few days now into the month of June, just about 3 weeks away. And before you know, we'll be wrapping up our fiscal year at the end of June. 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We don't borrow money. We made a commitment a long time ago that what comes in will go out to help people come to Christ and see lives changed radically for eternity, and then helping people live intentionally in Christ. We started this month at about $70,000 to go to be fully funded for the whole fiscal year, wrapping up this month of June. 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
4: Thank you, Kurt. Appreciate it. We're talking blended families today. Lots of calls asking you one piece of advice, one thing you've learned. Let's go. Emily, who's listening in Missouri today. Emily, welcome to the program.
10: Hi, how are you, Randy?
4: I'm doing well. Appreciate your call. What's your take or question on this topic?
10: Well, I'm a child of a blended marriage, and I just wanted to call in and, you know, give my little piece of advice to parents that with young kids, and particularly with parents that have lost a spouse, and that's the reason why they're remarrying.
4: Mm.
10: My father died when I was about 11, and then when I was about 16 or 17, my mom got remarried. But I have to say, it was really difficult, but the thing that got me through it the most was, and still is, seeing the way that my stepdad loves my mom.
4: Yeah.
10: And the way that he allows her to love my dad still.
4: That's been important to you, hasn't it?
10: Yeah, it's been really good, and it's been really important to my entire family to see that and be allowed, like, to still love my dad, still talk about my dad with my stepdad, and he's curious, and he likes to learn about him and who he was, and that's really important to us, and also to the grandchildren in the family too, because they still get to know my dad and learn about him and love him through the rest of us.
4: Yeah, like I said in the teaching, Emily, that when they blend a family, you're entering in the second or third act, and the first act has already been played out. And sometimes people want to just, you know, believe it never existed. You know, there's no one, never happened, and these people are gone. And what I hear you saying is by your dad, your stepdad, your dad saying, hey, I recognize and I want to know about your biological father. That became a meaningful connection point for you with this man.
10: Right.
4: Yeah. That's pretty special. Well, Emily, I appreciate you calling today and weighing in on this very important topic. God bless you.
10: Thank you. God bless you.
4: Thank you. Appreciate your call from Missouri. Randy Carlson here at the Intentional Living Center. You know, we've been talking about the living intentionally in blended families. How does that work? And when we see the fact that 40% of all new marriages today are blended, or second marriages or third marriages, remarriages, to be intentional was something that's tough to do. Tammy's on in Arizona. Hi, Tammy.
11: Hi, how are you doing?
4: Good, terrific. Appreciate your call. Assuming you're in a blended family.
11: Yeah, I have seven kids.
4: Seven kids.
11: Three mine, four his, but seven are all of ours.
4: That's a lot. You certainly have learned some things. What's one thing you've learned?
11: Not to get offended. Not to get offended easily. There's a lot of broken hearts and hurt people in these blended families. And if you get offended so easily, I mean, it just keeps the pain going. And if you give the mercy and grace and love that God gives us all, then you can get through anything. And a lot of people, you know, they see it through worldly eyes, and they're like, you know, I can't believe, you know, you allow these people to talk this way or act this way. And I tell them, look, they're in a hurting place. I'm not looking at the person. God says not, I mean, tells us not to look at the flesh. We're not fighting against the flesh.
4: That's right.
11: And so I'm not looking at the flesh that is attacking me. I'm looking at a hurting person that needs grace and mercy. And if they walk away because they're broken and they're hurt and they don't feel like they're being loved, when they come back, they got open arms. It's not judgment. And that's the biggest thing I've seen. I've seen my kids, adult kids, come back, and they're like, you're still here? I said, of course, I'm not leaving. I'm not going anywhere. And a lot of it is they're looking to see if you're going to leave them.
4: Yeah.
11: You know, their other parent has left them. Some of them have left. Some are still there. But in my family, they've left. They're gone. And they're looking to see if this adult is going to walk out of their life as well. And it's like, no, I'm not. You know, I love you. So
4: it's good for you. Well, listen, you talk about ministry. That's huge. Let me ask you, what's the one, did you have any one surprise after you got married for a while that you didn't really anticipate?
11: No.
4: You were ready.
11: I went with eyes wide open, and the attacks that I got, well, I take that back. The attacks I got from the kids, I was not surprised. The attacks I got from the in-laws was a very big surprise to me.
4: Oh, from your new in-laws? Or your
11: yeah.
4: Mm-hmm.
11: New in-laws. I mean, it was very destructive to me personally, and I literally had to just give it all to God, because it made me so angry and hurt that I couldn't even handle being around anybody. I mean, even my husband, I was angry at him and just kept saying, what can I do?
4: Yeah.
11: He couldn't do anything. I mean, other than you don't go to your parents and talk bad against your spouse. That's one of the things I can say. But other than that, you got to give that to God and let Him deal with it and just love Him. And your kids, your stepkids, your in-laws, they're going to bring pain that, you know, they

0: If we're going to resist discouragement, we need some new strength. We need some new courage. And the strength that we're talking about is strength in Christ.
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0: Blended families need to give each other room to hurt. Hi, I'm Dr. Randy Carlson with an Intentional Living Minute. 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They may likely be frustrated, hurting, and angry. Perhaps you're wanting to move on and they're still stuck with the hurt. So allow each person to move at their own pace, their own timetable. Don't ignore and don't force. 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There's a difference. Disrespect is something that needs to be disciplined. Hurting is something that needs to be understood and listened to and allowed in the family. When you do these things in your family, as you try to blend and work through these issues, what's happening is you're being intentional.
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0: Let's go to Dot in Michigan with a question for me. Hi there, Dot. Welcome to the program.
2: Hi, Dr. Randy. Thank you for taking my call.
0: You're welcome.
2: Okay, I understand that you're talking about blended families today, and my question is, where do you draw the line? Because you say defer to the bio parent, and probably 90% of the time I can do that. I'm, you know, do make mistakes and say things I shouldn't, but the amount of disrespect that comes beyond that...
0: From the child.
2: Correct. Well, it stems from the parent.
0: Right.
2: So my question is, if they're, whether it's blatant or whether it's subtle, if they're insulting me, if they're disrespectful, if that kind of thing...
0: No, that can't be tolerated. One of the things... that I teach in this series has been, we can talk about anything, but we're going to be respectful. Respect is a key ingredient. And when I talk about deferring to the, you know, the primary parent, what I mean is that, you know, they may have a little different way of approaching discipline or have a little different policy with their children, and you want to support them. But if there's disrespect toward you, that shouldn't be tolerated. And you need to sit down with your husband and say, listen, you need to see this and understand that when the kids treat me this way, this is what's going on. This has got to be dealt with because, frankly, it's affecting how I feel about you as their dad and my husband. And so talk about deferring, we're not talking about diminishing or denying the fact that there's a problem. When there's a problem, we have to get it on the table and get the cards face up and deal with what we're, you know, what we see.
2: Okay, I agree. However, when that has been accomplished, when I have expressed my concerns, when I have saying that it's affecting my position with you, I don't know that I've worded it exactly like that, but he knows.
0: Right.
2: But his response is, they'll grow out of it. You know, it's a procrastination thing, and I love this man, and I just don't know where to go from here.
0: Yeah, but see, at that point, Dot, is when you have to get right in his face, and so you got eyeball to eyeball and say, listen, I hear you, but you're not hearing me. I'm not talking about the kids, and I'm not talking about them growing up and changing. I'm talking about what they're doing and how it's affecting me today. This is not about your kids. This is about me. This is about our marriage. Bring it back to the relationship between the two of you in terms of, I want to support you with your kids and I want to do a good job. But when you're, and be specific, when your son or our son says so-and-so or does so-and-so, I find that to be very disrespectful. And we need to deal with that. And I think getting the cards on the table with your husband, I think what he's probably doing, like many of us as men, we're kind of blowing it off, and hopefully it'll go away. And

0: maybe in a couple years, let's just be patient. They're just kids. That's the way it is. And he's missing your heart. That may be part of it. And so the two of you need to talk about your marriage and your relationship. The kids are only symptomatic of what's going on. I hope that's helpful, Dot. I appreciate your call, because your call represents that no matter what we teach on blended families, there's always a individual difference. Every family's dealing with a slightly different picture and problem. That's why we got to deal with the principles that we're teaching. So I hope that's helpful. Thank you for your call.
1: I just have a comment about your intentional blending program. We have a very unique one in our family. When our daughter passed away after being married 15 years and our son-in-law was dating a young gal, he wanted her family to get together, and he said to them, I want my in-laws to stay in my life. If you cannot handle this, then I will stop dating your daughter. They decided they wanted to meet us. We drove 3 hours to meet the girlfriend's parents. And our daughter-in-law-to-be asked my husband, who is a pastor, to have the prayer during their wedding, asking the Lord to bless their marriage. We've enjoyed this wonderful relationship for 5 years now.
0: You know what? I bet many of you wish you had that kind of a relationship with the in-laws in your life. That's powerful. That shows a lot of grace, a lot of love, unselfishness. That's a powerful thing. What a gift that young man gave to his in-laws. Beautiful thing. Powerful. You know, we're talking about blended families today, and it can either be a beautiful thing. I've seen blended families just work beautifully and marvelously and close and intimacy, and I've also seen others that are very painful. But I do know this. I know that it can be tougher. And there's some things that I would encourage you to think about, and I'm going to use the outline from Intentional Living. We call them our life principles, our life steps, L-I-F-E. And each of those four letters represent one of the things that you can do to build a blended family and be intentional. For the letter L, we really talk about locking in to a godly, powerful, transformational goal. And the goals for you could be whatever you see as a couple being important for the future. It could be financial goals. It could be educational goals. But I hope that one of the things you would consider as a possibility would be to have a goal for establishing some new traditions. You brought some traditions into this blended family, some of which you need to maintain, others that maybe be set aside. And those are important because that comes from the first act of the family, right? Early part of the play. But now you need to develop your own traditions, things that you can agree on. And you do that by going to the letter I, which is to intentionally do the next right one thing. Here's where I encourage you to sit down and just intentionally talk to the kids. If they're very young, of course, you'll talk about things that'll be age appropriate for a young one. If they're teenagers, or even if they're out of the home, you can sit down and talk about what are some traditions that would be important to us as this family. Things that will become sort of anchor points in the relationship. That's a powerful thing. For the letter F, which is focusing on the elimination or decluttering of things that are holding you back, there may need to be some problems that you brought into and unresolved issues into the blended family that need to go away. Maybe bitterness or unanswered questions or anger or disappointment or hurt. And hopefully you can work through those things together. And then the letter E, which is really engaging accountability and celebrating. I hope that you'll allow what we do here at Intentional Living to be part of that accountability. Listening to the program every day, taking advantage of our resources for our members, listening to the CDs, and maybe talking about some of the content as a family. That's why we do this. We do this to encourage you. Hey, we'd love your feedback on all this. What have you learned about being in a blended family? Share it with us at 888-888-1717 and press number 2. I'm Dr. Randy Carlson. Thanks for joining me. I'll see you next time right here from Intentional Living.
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Bill Ronning on Family Life Radio. Toby Mac has got heaven on his mind, and he's going to tell you why coming up next. But first, the song. I can

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1: Toby Mack and Forrest Frank, Heaven on My Mind, Bill Ronning on Family Life Radio. And if you've been grieving the loss of a loved one, I hope you'll let God speak to you through Toby and what he's gone through.
2: Hey, what's up? This is Toby Mack, and this is the story behind my song, Heaven on My Mind. I've been discovering lately that grief and loss is a journey. It's a journey I'd never really been on before. For the first few years, you're kind of looking back, holding on to the memories in an attempt to continue to love the person that you lost. But I've learned and experienced as time rolls on, as a believer, you kind of begin to look forward. And when you turn your gaze toward the future, man, this hope rises up. Hope that you couldn't imagine before. You wanted to, but it's like there's this new dimension of hope that gets birthed in your soul. Because this hope is not only the hope in Christ Jesus to save us, but also the hope in Him to reunite us with the loved ones that we've lost. I knew about heaven, and it would cross my mind, but now it kind of lives there. I love my life on this earth. I love my family, my friends, making music, seeing all you guys on the road. I love walking the golf course at sunset. I see all the beauty around me here, but lately, I've tried to set my mind on things above. I've made a little room for heaven in my mind.
3: 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You want to control everything yourself, but it would be a whole lot easier if you simply ask. Jesus says, ask and it will be given to you, because everyone who asks receives. You don't have to do it alone. Through prayer, you can ask God for what you need in life, and He's there to help. 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
1: Awesome God, that's Phil Wickham on Family Life Radio. And here's our verse of the day. It's Psalm 105, verse 3. Glory in his holy name. Let the hearts of those who seek the Lord rejoice.

0: That's Brandon Lake on Family Life Radio with his friend Jelly Roll. That was one of the biggest songs of 2024 and 25, hard-fought Hallelujah. And not only a big song in terms of, you know, its popularity, but in terms of impact. Here's how it took hold of one of our Family Life Radio listeners. His name is Gordon.
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1: Did you get your 10,000 steps in today? Bill Ronning on Family Life Radio. I did way more than that in my head. Good intentions, right? Well, here's the question. Will 2 hours in the park become the next 10,000 steps? As people spend more time indoors, a mountain of scientific research says spending time in nature is critical to health and increases longevity. That means being in fresh air, under trees, and away from cars and concrete on a regular basis is really, really important. Gretchen Daly, a professor of environmental science at Stanford University, says there's an urgent need emerging in science to increase the nature experience. He says the benefits have been clear to scientists for some time. Spending time in the woods is strongly linked to lower blood pressure, heart rate, and stress hormones, and decreased anxiety, depression, and fatigue. Well, you know, I think maybe we already knew this. I mean, isn't there something about getting out in nature and just spending time in God's beauty? I think it does something for our soul, you know, just appreciating the fact that God has created this for us to enjoy. And I think it brings us closer to Him. And that in and of itself is healthy, right?
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1: I have been struggling at the church that I go to with my mother. 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They say hello. I can stand right next to her, right behind her, and nobody says anything.
0: And that is not a good feeling, but it does turn into a good news. 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I'm a

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Here's Josiah Queen, Can't Steal My Joy. In the

0: That's Josiah Queen on Family Life Radio. Can't Steal My Joy. I'm Bill Running. And, you know, one of the things that can actually steal our joy is worrying. You know what I mean? And I'm capable of that. I know the Bible says not to be anxious about anything, but to pray about everything. Because, you know, worrying is kind of like when our car is idling. We're using fuel and it can make a lot of noise, but it's not getting us anywhere. I think that worry can actually steal our joy. How much better is it to be still and to know that He is God?
1: I think love opens the door for truth.
2: I agree.
3: This is Focus on the Family Minute with Pastor Jeff Dillon.
1: Right. And so, we need both. But I think that, you know, the ability to serve people is where walls really start to break down. When we moved into our neighborhood, again, more older people there initially when we moved in, and a couple ladies stopped me on the street. I introduced myself and they said, "Oh, fantastic. He's tall. That's really going to come in handy."
2: So light bulbs.
1: I'm a light bulb changer, yeah. You know, batteries on the smoke detectors. That's my job. And so, but you know, just a practical way has allowed me to be in people's homes, get to know people, hear their stories, because I'm just tall. You know. So how has God gifted you, and how can you use those practical things to serve people and show them love?
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0: Does the name Ben Higgins ring a bell? Does that sound familiar to you? If not, it's okay. There's no reason why you should know the name. Hi, Bill Ronning on Family Life Radio. So Ben Higgins was a reality star contestant on ABC's The Bachelor, and he was one of the most popular bachelors on the series. And when he was on the show, his friends prayed that God would use his time on the show, not necessarily for him to find love, but that there would be a bigger purpose. God would do something significant in his life through that show. Well, years later, Ben Higgins has a clear picture of how God answered that prayer. He's written a book called Alone in Plain Sight. And in the book, he says that God has been humbling him over the last few years, that fame isn't fulfilling, it's fleeting. And he said that God is showing him that fame is never going to be lasting, it's never going to be enjoyable, it's never going to be fulfilling, and it's never going to have purpose. And he says he doesn't want to be known as the bachelor. He wants to be known for who he is with his relationship to God. So I'm glad that God got a hold of Ben Higgins and turned his life around. He may not have found love on The Bachelor, but he found a love that is everlasting, that is unconditional, and that can only come from a relationship with Jesus Christ.
1: What do you do when it's hard to make a decision that has to be made? Hi, I'm Dr. Randy Carlson with an Intentional Living Minute. I've been doing a series and a study on the topic of decision making. One of the questions that I encourage you to ask is this: is this the only and best decision that I'm about to make? So often we see decisions sort of in a binary way. It's either or. I have to do this or that. And not realizing that there may be a C or D option available. 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An option that will bring Him glory and benefit to yourself? Because when you do, that is intentional living.
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Good evening, it's Bill Ronning with you, and here's our verse of the day. It's Psalm 105, verse 3. Glory in His holy name. Let the hearts of those who seek the Lord rejoice.

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1: You guys rock. I listen to you all day long. I'm going through a terrible time in my life with a lot of things that are very uncertain, and

Stepping Stones from two sisters. Both have the middle name Renee, which means born again. Yeah, I like that. Bill Rotting on Family Life Radio. Here's Passion. Glorious Day.

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1: Y'all are such a blessing here in the Chattanooga, Tennessee area, and words can't express how much you help us each and every day with the words, the compassion, and all that y'all do out there. 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
0: Hi, Alexia. How are you?
1: I'm doing good.
0: Good. And how many years have you been living on this earth?
1: I'm 10.
0: 10 years old. Well, what's the best thing about being 10, Alexia?
1: Just getting to know more about the Bible and getting to know more, just learning every day.
0: That's pretty good stuff. If you keep your focus on Jesus, you're going to have a pretty good life.
1: Yes, sir.
0: All right. Well, keep looking up. God is good, and you take care.
1: You too.
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9: 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The Bible instructs us to love him with all of our heart, soul, and mind. 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

0: Sometimes you gotta lose to get the lesson. 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
1: Thank you for letting me kick off the weekend with you. My name is Bill Ronning, in case we haven't met, and it's my pleasure to bring you all this great music tonight. There's Toby Mac and Forrest Frank, Heaven on My Mind.

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1: That's Toby Mac on Family Life Radio. I'm Bill Ronning, and Toby, we know that's not your real name, but it's the name that we know you by. So how'd you get that nickname?
2: Yeah, well, it was Toby for sure. I mean, from the time I was born, I was my mother was pregnant with me, and my older brother that's a couple years older than me would go up and touch my mom's stomach and say, you know, there's a baby coming, and she'd say, there's a baby coming, and he'd say, when? And she'd say, October, and he'd start saying, Tober, and touching her stomach. So when I was born, I was actually born Kevin Michael McKeon, but the day I was born, they started calling me Toby because my brother called me Tober, led into Toby.
1: And it suits you well. It's perfect. Thank you for clearing that up. Toby Mack on Family Life Radio.
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1: I have been struggling at the church that I go to with my mother. 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
0: And that is not a good feeling, but it does turn into a good news. 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

0: Did you get your 10,000 steps in today? Bill Ronning on Family Life Radio. I did way more than that. In my head. Good intentions, right? Well, here's the question. Will 2 hours in the park become the next 10,000 steps? As people spend more time indoors, a mountain of scientific research says spending time in nature is critical to health and increases longevity. That means being in fresh air, under trees, and away from cars and concrete on a regular basis is really, really important. Gretchen Daly, a professor of environmental science at Stanford University, says there's an urgent need emerging in science to increase the nature experience. He says the benefits have been clear to scientists for some time. Spending time in the woods is strongly linked to lower blood pressure, heart rate, and stress hormones, and decreased anxiety, depression, and fatigue. Well, you know, I think maybe we already knew this. I mean, isn't there something about getting out in nature and just spending time in God's beauty? I think it does something for our soul. You know, just appreciating the fact that God has created this for us to enjoy. And I think it brings us closer to Him. And that in and of itself is healthy, right?
1: Thank you.
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I'm Jennifer Davis, and we need you and your help. We're asking for you to become a music influencer. It's super easy, and I think for some it's going to be a lot of fun because you basically tell us what you want to hear. So maybe it's Forrest Frank,

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0: 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Good morning and thanks for listening in. I'm Jennifer Davis, and I got a huge reminder the other day about my age and getting older. So, I'm trying to be very diligent with all my doctor's appointments, and I got my eye appointment done. Now, growing up, and as a matter of fact, up until about 10 years ago, I've never really had issues with my eyes. I've always had 20/20 vision, and I've been very blessed to have that. Now, not so much. It seems that my eyes are getting a little bit worse. I have astigmatism in my left eye, and I was asked by the doctor, you know, I need reading glasses, especially for work. And then they said, would you like bifocals? And I was like, I don't know why, but that connotation, bifocals, to me equated with like getting old. And I was like, no, thank you. I'll just get the readers. So then I put these glasses on and I was like, holy cow, I can really see well. So now I think I'm all cool with my fancy glasses.
1: 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In fact, in the Bible, Paul says to fan into flames the spiritual gift God gave you. So when you let God have it, those around you benefit, and your purpose becomes clear. 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

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Well, Jamie McDonald is having a heck of a year. She just got 3 awards, including New Artist of the Year at the We Love Christian Music Awards. Here's Ain't No Way. 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

0: Family Life Radio. That was Phil Wickham and Living Hope. And you can be somebody's living hope whenever you help them out with our ultimate baby shower. We are asking folks to come together for moms in need. There's some moms who are a little bit scared, very stressed out, not knowing how to provide for their little one who's on the way, and for some, very soon. So we are throwing this ultimate baby shower along with pregnancy resource centers that are across the country to help get things done. And you can text the word baby to 58326 to find out where a location is near you. And you can either donate things like diapers, wipes, clothing, baby toys, bottles, whatever a newborn baby would need. Or you can donate your time at one of these pregnancy resource centers. We would really appreciate it. And can you pray for these moms at the very least? We just want them to know that they are loved, they're not alone, and we want to help out in any way we can. And it's going on now through Father's Day.
1: What do you do when it's hard to make a decision that has to be made? Hi, I'm Dr. Randy Carlson with an Intentional Living Minute. I've been doing a series and a study on the topic of decision making. 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So often we see decisions sort of in a binary way. It's either or. I have to do this or that. And not realizing that there may be a C or D option available. 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An option that will bring Him glory and benefit to yourself? Because when you do, that is intentional living.
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5: 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The Bible instructs us to love Him with all of our heart, soul, and mind. 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

0: 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Good morning. I'm Jennifer Davis. Thanks so much for listening in. It's always appreciated. And one thing that we want to do is get your input. We always say that this is your station, and it is. It's not a lie. So if you've ever been told, hey, you have a real influence on others, we want to put your influence to good use. So what we want you to do is let us know what your perfect playlist is. So let's say you really love Jamie McDonald's song, Left It in the River. And you like Elevation Worship, but you don't want to hear it as much. You know, we love all the songs here, so it's hard for us to choose. So that's why we really need your help. 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
1: Have you ever decided you are going to engage in some new hobby and you go all out? You get everything needed to fully invest yourself in this hobby. Sometimes you spend a lot of time and money doing that, and then you have it all and you go, nah.
2: Sounded more fun in my head.
1: Yeah.
0: Now, do you fire off at all? Does it even start? Or do you try and go,
1: I don't know. I was thinking about, there was a woman when I lived in New Jersey who taught me how to make jewelry. And I was like, I am making all of my jewelry from now on. This is the best thing ever. And I got all the stuff needed to do it. And I made one bracelet and went, yeah, no. I don't have the patience for this.
0: I want to know, has this happened with you in your family? 888-888-9976. You can text us at 58326. And here's why. You're not the only one, Misty. My wife. I think there's thousands and thousands of dollars in our house.
1: Oh, no. It's just thousands. Kind of
2: sitting around.
0: It's misfired.
1: Oh, dear.
0: Maybe not. I mean, it's not ridiculously extravagant, but yeah. I know that we have a room that has like a craft stuff, and it's just, you know, I don't know when the last time is someone walked in there and actually pulled out and did a craft.
1: My best friend has that problem. I think she's cleaned a lot of it out, but oh goodness, all through our 20s and 30s, she was collecting things to scrapbook. Every time we went shopping, she would get stuff. She got one of those Cricut machines. She did.
0: My wife has one of those and doesn't use it. See, there's another thing.
2: Oh, yeah. No kidding.
1: And I'm like, how often do you scrapbook? And she goes, well, I've never actually started. I just really like buying the things to do it.
0: That's hilarious.
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0: Family Life Radio, we are Kenkel Fritz and friends. Producer Adam's here, Misty, and you.
1: I don't know if you were aware, but something pretty significant happened this week.
2: Oh.
1: You ready for this?
0: Yeah.
2: Okay.
1: Because it blew my mind once it settled in. We are halfway through 2026 as of this week. Oh. We are halfway to 2027.
0: You're right.
1: Yes.
0: 12 months out of the year. This is the sixth month.
1: Yes. Like what?
0: That's true.
1: Uh-oh. That's crazy.
2: My list is a little full still.
1: Had Christmas.
0: Right. I know.
2: Right. And Easter.
0: We just had Christmas. That's funny.
1: I still can't figure out how I'm 50. I just graduated high school. This is crazy. Where's time going?
0: Well, you know what also is strange? And I was in the grocery store yesterday. Saw fireworks in there for the 4th of July coming up.
2: Oh.
0: And it hit me. I remember going into the store with Sam and buying fireworks. And remember that night lighting them off? That was a year ago almost. Y'all, it can't be true.
2: Wow. All right, maybe we need to start planning ahead. Like if we buy pumpkins tomorrow, Christmas decorations next week.
0: Right.
2: In 2027 calendars.
0: I think this is also a sign that we're getting older because this is the kind of stuff that I remember older people saying.
1: Yes.
0: Yep. My house, time flies.
1: And it does.
0: I can't believe it. It's already 2026.
2: In that exact accent, too.
0: That's exactly.
1: Next thing you know, we're going to be on the front porch rocking back and forth going, we sure could use some rain.
0: That's right.
3: I think love opens the door for truth.
4: I agree.
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0: Family Life Radio. Well, good morning. We are Kankel Fritz and Friends with producer Adam and Misty. I'm the Kank guy.
1: I think I have officially found my spirit animal.
0: Oh.
1: So tortoises, they live a very long time.
0: They
1: can live to be over 100 years old. There are these two massive tortoises in a zoo in Australia, I think it is. And people come every day at feeding time to watch them because for decades, all right, decades, they have been fighting over their meals because like 40 years ago, one of them stole the other one's lunch.
0: Oh.
1: And they've never forgotten.
0: Yeah.
1: And they argue every day. And I was like, I feel that in the core of my soul.
0: 40 years.
1: A 40-year feud over food, over, which makes perfect sense to me.
2: Probably lettuce on top of it.
1: Yeah, right.
0: 40-year grudge.
2: Yeah.
0: That's impressive.
1: It really is. Yeah.
0: Well, I mean, I could see, you know, when it's come times, if you don't get that there quickly enough,
1: yeah.
0: We're talking tortoise, so.
1: One of them was just a minute ahead.
0: Is this a slow fight?
2: Yeah.
1: I really want to go see it.
2: Yeah, little slow 3-second right hook.
0: Punch you now.
1: Nice sound effects there.
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0: 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We are Kankel, Fritz, and Friends with producer Adam and Misty and you. And Family Life Radio is throwing the ultimate baby shower. You're invited.
1: Yeah, we're doing this up until Father's Day, celebrating life with pregnancy resource centers across the country. If you are not familiar with these, they do some amazing work. And, you know, every center has different needs. Some are going to need diapers and wipes. Others are going to need clothing and toys. Most of them, I would say, need volunteers. So if you want to find out what the centers in your community need, all you have to do is text the word baby to this number, 58326.
0: Send baby to 58326. And one of the things that is pretty cool about a lot of these centers is they have ultrasound there. And so there's a lot of people in the community that might be like, I don't know if I want to have this baby. I can't afford it. Should I have the baby or not? And when that, they slap that little goop on there and move that ultrasound around and they see the baby, everything changes.
2: Uh-huh. Wow.
0: So if you are for life, this is an amazing opportunity for you to really make a huge difference. 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
0: If you hear crying, you didn't text it properly. 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So 58326.
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2: And this is super fun. You actually get a notification when somebody prays for you.

0: Family Life Radio. Hey, good morning. We are Kenkel, Fritz, and friends. I'm not sure if you happen to be married or not, but this is the first time this has happened in the relationship between my wife and I.
1: Oh.
0: We both had conferences last week at the exact same time. Totally different conferences. I went to a radio conference. She went to a CRM accounting / giving software conference.
1: That is a very different conference.
0: That one sounds more exciting than mine, doesn't it? I mean, but this is what we found out about each other, and she's known this about me when I travel. I don't like being in a hotel room by myself. I feel lonely.
1: Oh, it's a little isolating.
0: I do.
1: Yeah.
0: But just traveling on my own, sometimes I like traveling by myself, but the hotel thing, I don't know what it is. I just walk in, there's no one in there. It's just me. I'm like sad.
1: Aww.
0: I was talking to my wife about it. And this is the first time that she's, by the way, been away, done something on her own, completely separate from me, by herself, is this conference.
1: Oh, wow.
0: And I'm talking to her about it. And she goes, I love this. I'm like, what? Oh, yeah. It doesn't matter what I do. I can watch whatever I want to watch. I can have the temperature of the room, whatever I want. I can do whatever I want. And she is like totally thrilled to have a hotel room by herself.
1: Becky living digging that me time.
0: She is like, I don't have to take care of kids. I don't have to, you know. Of course, taking care of kids isn't a major problem because these days it was, of course, when they were little.
1: Sure, yeah.
0: But she is like totally on cloud nine. She has a hotel room by herself. And here I am whining like a little wuss.
2: Aww. I think I'm a weird mix because I do get very lonely, but also I'm like, there is nobody to judge me when I come back from the gas station with 8 kinds of candy bars that may all be eaten tonight. I don't know.
0: I don't know about you. Is this just another example of opposites attract? I don't know. Do you have a take on this? Would it be thrilling to you to have a hotel room by yourself to do whatever you want? 888-888-9976. You can text us at 58326. Or are you like really sad?
1: Oh,
0: like I was. All by myself.
1: Staring at the
2: big
1: wall.
2: Baby.
0: That's me.
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0: 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We are Kenkel, Fritz, and Franz with producer Adam and Misty, and just talking about the differences that we all have. Last week, I was in a conference. My wife was at a completely different conference. And I don't know if you happen to be married, you and your husband or wife, or the, realizing your opposites. I get into a hotel room, and I'm sad.
1: Mm.
0: There's no one in there but me.
1: Yeah.
0: I feel lonely. Kind of depressed. Had this conversation with my wife. She goes, I love this. Because she was at a different conference in a different state. She's like, I love my hotel room. I can do whatever I want. She was thrilled. Tried not to be offended, by the way.
1: Yeah.
0: She was thrilled to be by herself. Just the idea of it was thrilling to her. And I'm like, I miss you. Oh. So we have Tina with us from Owosso, Michigan. What's your take on this?
2: I can totally relate with your wife.
0: Tell me about it.
2: I love my husband, but to be able to go to a hotel and be by yourself and just not have to make decisions for anybody else but yourself is just sounds lovely.
0: I get it. She's been attached to me for how many years? And here you can do whatever you want.
1: She can set her own thermostats.
0: Exactly.
2: Take a bath, not be interrupted by family, by husband, by cats, by dogs, you know, just kind of chill a little.
3: Fall asleep watching Golden Girls?
2: Yes, exactly. Golden Girls, Brady Bunch, whatever. But, and then to come back to, yes, our loving family, of course.
0: Oh, I like how you put end there. Yeah. That was funny. Yeah. It's nice to take a break from all of you.
1: Yeah.
0: Now I'm going to come back.
3: Absence makes the heart grow fonder.
1: That's right.
2: Thank you guys for doing what you're doing, and we love you all very much.
0: Aww, appreciate that.
2: Yep, just keep shining and smiling and helping people get through the day. So thank you so much, and you guys have a great and blessed day.
0: I like that. Aww. Keep shining, keep smiling. Keep shining. Keep smiling.
2: There, no, see?
0: You can always...
1: It's almost like we're watching the Brady Bunch again, isn't it?
3: In my hotel room, for sure.
0: For sure. That's what friends are
2: all
0: for.
2: All by myself.
0: All by myself.
3: What have you started?
2: Oh, no.
4: Thank you.
3: Thank you.
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0: Family Life Radio. We are Kenkel, Fritz, and Friends. You like that song? Well, you could keep it playing. Or if you don't like that song, you'd say, don't ever play it again. You can do
1: maybe
0: that.
1: Maybe say it more nicely.
0: That's true. We're interested in you. Would you like to become a Family Life Radio music influencer? You literally help pick the songs that we play. And you can say, well, you know, which song do you like better?
1: Yeah, this one? Can't see my joy. Hey, oh, oh, hey, oh. Or maybe you like this one better. I am a living, breathing, walking testimony. Man, Pink's getting it.
2: Oh, yeah. That's some head bob right there.
0: Woo. Man. Super easy to get involved in this contest. All you have to do is send us a little text.
1: Yeah, you can send the word music to the number 58326.
0: We'll send you a link. You click on that link. And really, you could just do it on your phone, by the way. You'll just listen to little hooks of songs and rate it on a scale of 1 to 5. Easy,
1: and then
0: right?
1: Maybe go shopping.
0: That's right, with $50. So do it right now. 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
1: Family Life Radio, we are Kankel, Fritz, and Friends with producer Adam and Misty.
2: I have a lot of stuff in my office. Maybe you are like me and you have kind of a weird collection of things. People call my office the toy store because I have a lot of stuffed animals. But
1: it
2: I also
1: does look that way.
2: It yeah. does. Yeah. It's fun.
1: I agree.
2: I also have maracas and I love to play my maracas. It's twofold because, like, if I'm in a bad mood, I can shake them like I'm a rattlesnake and you know they come in. But I also play them in celebration. Not everybody appreciates that when I get to go in on my maracas. Now, there is this trend where you take a text conversation and you turn it into a gospel song with a gospel choir. And I've never had a good enough conversation to do that to until now. And this is the conversation that Chuck, who was our boss, and I text conversation that we had yesterday, because apparently he did not appreciate my maraca playing. I was having a good time. But this was the conversation.
1: Put to a gospel song.
2: Yes. Yep.
1: All right, here we go.

0: Hey, what's good, everybody? It's your buddy Isaac for Youth Haven. And right now, summer is getting ready to come alive out here. You can feel it. The cabins are opening up, the Gaga Pit is ready for action, and Harvey the Moose is already finding ways to sneak into the kitchen.
1: What do you think you're doing, crazy moose?
0: But honestly, one of the coolest things about Youth Haven is that every summer starts with excitement and turns into something kids will remember for the rest of their lives.
2: It is a very fun place. I mean, you get to go swimming, and then you got like all kinds of fun things to do, and then you got these awesome team leaders that you get paired up with. You got chapel to learn a lot about God, and you're here to have a good time.
0: Because this place is way bigger than games and campfires. This is a place where kids learn about God and discover that their life matters.
3: So I actually decided to start following Christ this week, and I'm really happy about that.
0: I'm Isaac, and I'd love to show you more. Just visit youthhaven.org.
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0: 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We are Kinkle, Fritz, and Franz with producer Adam and Misty.
1: The family newsletter. I think we all know somebody that sends that out a couple of times a year. And I feel like end of spring, early summer is when a lot of them start coming in. Maybe you send them. I don't know.
0: Definitely one comes at Christmas.
1: Oh, yes.
0: That's for sure.
1: I have a friend that sends them out quarterly.
0: Quarterly newsletter.
2: Wow.
1: Yep. But I don't know. I feel like we all know the person who writes this. Maybe you've gotten one in your email lately.
0: Sometimes I like them, and sometimes they have a braggy tone.
1: Sometimes they're just filling you in on
0: That's true.
1: All the things.
3: Well, my oldest daughter's first child, in May she finally came. Well, I'm a proud first-time grandma, and Bailey Lee's the baby's name. My dear husband's been promoted at his job, he's now the boss. And my son, he plays lacrosse.

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0: 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We are Kenkel, Fritz, and Friends with producer Adam and Misty.
1: People just be leaving anything behind in their Ubers. I don't know what's going on. There is a list they do a couple times a year. Uber releases it, the weirdest things that they are finding left behind in cars. And so the list for the first half of 2026 is out.
0: Okay.
1: It is interesting. Dentures, but the caveat being they only had two teeth on them.
2: That's weird.
1: Yep. Oh,
3: so they brought most of it with them home. Good.
0: All right.
1: A Donny Osmond group picture?
0: Oh.
3: That's a backstory.
0: Donny Osmond. Man, that's a memory whiplash.
3: Yeah.
0: I remember growing up watching the Osmonds. Yeah.
1: George Washington hospital discharge papers.
3: Oh, no.
0: Well, I guess if you read them, I don't know. I
3: hope they have copies.
0: Okay. Yeah.
3: Something.
1: This one I'm trying to like wrap my head around. I've tried to envision it and I can't even come up with a mental image. A rhinestoned picture of Jesus. I don't know where the rhinestones were. I don't know what it...
0: Maybe it outlines his silhouette?
1: I don't know.
0: Huh.
1: Okay.
0: All right.
1: A cape with the Statue of Liberty on it. Not the hero anybody wanted or needed, but you know.
0: Mother Liberty's a hero, like a superhero?
1: Yeah, I guess so. Yeah. I don't know.
3: Okay.
1: I'm just trying to figure out what you would be doing if you wore that cape. Like, what kind of hero are you? if you're a hero of freedom, perfect. A package of live butterflies.
3: Oh, they're still fluttering. Like, my.
1: I hope they were released.
0: Okay.
1: And then, I was going to say everything but the kitchen sink, but somebody left behind a kitchen faucet.
0: A faucet?
1: Yeah.
3: What?
1: Yep. Part of the kitchen sink.
0: They forgot the saying. You're supposed to leave the sink.
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7: 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The Bible instructs us to love him with all of our heart, soul, and mind. 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

0: Family Life Radio. Hey, good morning. We are Kankel, Fritz, and Friends with producer Adam and Misty. Morning.
1: And, prayer, we know the power of prayers, people of faith, but I love when science backs it up. They just did this experiment's not the right word. Study. There we go. That's what I was looking for. Yeah. A study.
0: Well, I'm sure there are experiments in the study.
1: With people in a waiting room, and what they had them do is they had them pray for 5 minutes with somebody specifically, somebody praying over their health, their well-being. And there was a massive difference. They said it was a significant difference in pain and anxiety reduction as opposed to those who didn't pray. And these were not all Christians, mind you.
2: Oh, wow.
1: But like a crazy number of them said that they felt so much better afterwards. And it wasn't just an immediate thing. They checked in with them in a week, 2 weeks, 3 weeks. It was lasting effects.
0: Wow.
1: From a five-minute prayer. And it got me thinking, when two or more are gathered, like it's in the Bible.
0: Absolutely.
1: The power of two people praying together, that's big.
2: Yeah.
0: Yeah, I mean, I think this is what kind of comes to my mind. If I have not, I'm just being real, if I have not been with God like I should, and you would think that this type of prayer would be the least effective prayer. But I'm just talking, when I'm in a meeting and they have corporate prayer where there's some guy praying for the group about something.
2: Yeah.
0: I feel peace.
2: Mm, yeah.
0: And
2: it
0: I'm
2: sets
0: like,
2: a tone.
0: If that, when you think about it, corporate prayer is where there's people that are praying for things that maybe you don't even care about. Let's face it, there's always a, can we pray for, someone that you don't even know or whatever?
1: It's hard to get, hard to get emotionally involved.
0: Hard to get into it, but I have found myself personally, even if I don't even know what's going on or don't deeply care about what they're praying for, when the prayer is done or while it's happening, I feel this amazing amount of peace.
2: Yeah. Mm-hmm. Yeah, it just sets the tone. Something about giving it over to God changes all of the situation, you know?
0: And then when it's done, I'm like, well, why am I praying more than I should?
1: Come on. We never learn, do we?
0: No.
2: No.
0: Well, why don't we pray for you right now?
2: Love it.
0: Father, those that are listening that are experiencing anxiety, Father, we just pray, Lord, that you would help them direct their eyes to you. How powerful, amazing you are, and how you've got a wonderful plan for their life. Your word says that we can't even dream the plan that you have for us. It's that good, that big. Father, just give them peace right now, laying all our burdens at your feet. In Jesus' name, amen.
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1: Job ads can be very strange, the wording on them. I have a friend that's looking for a job right now, and she said, I keep seeing the same wording where it's like, hey, do you want to work in a fast-paced, high-pressure environment? And she's like, no. I don't want that at all.
0: Yeah, like, they're not working that environment.
1: Can we do a moderate pace and a reasonable amount of pressure? Like, no, who wants that? And she's like, but those are words I keep seeing over and over and over. Can we rewrite these? Like, can you make the job sound more appealing than that? Which, I mean, I've seen that too. That is kind of a strange way to pitch your company.
2: And it's always first. Yeah. It's not like, here's what we do. It's like, here's how you're going to feel.
1: It's like a warning. Yeah.
2: Yeah.
0: If you want to work in a pressure cooker.
2: Yeah.
1: Exactly.
0: Apply here today.
1: If you want to have nonstop stress and a mountain of deadlines that you're never going to be able to meet, we're the company for you.
0: Exactly. Apply right now. By the way, we have no benefits.
2: Yeah, yeah.
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0: 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My name is Cece. Okay. Only God. This is an only God story. Last week, my 15-year-old son comes home after cheering his friend on who just experienced the miracle my kid has been praying for, and it was to hit a home run. Yes, in his little mind, that is what he would consider a miracle. An over-the-fence home run. He's been plotting, practicing, and praying about it for 3 years. It happened for his friend, not for him. We go to the baseball tournament this weekend, and he steps up to the plate. He takes 2 strikes. I was like, oh, no. Third pitch. That kid hit that ball. Whoo! You guys, it went sailing over the fence. We're talking that thing went 340 feet. Runs around those bases, pumping his fist. I'm like screaming with delight. We celebrated that thing and watched the video all day long. And he goes, I think God gave me that. Yeah. Isn't it just like God? Like, you get really good at cheering others on and celebrating others' wins. And sometimes it happens for you too.
1: Thank you.
0: Thank you.
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0: Tracy on Family Life Radio, and maybe this is unhinged, but if you're looking for a hack of a way to keep your house clean this summer, invite people over. Not only are we really struggling for lack of community connection and relationships, if you're struggling to keep your house clean, trust me on this, your house will never be as clean as just before you have people over. I was thinking about Memorial Day weekend. I didn't even have friends coming to the house. They were just my sisters. We grew up in the same room. They know I can be a little messy. But ooh, my house was as clean as it's been in months. So that's the hack for you. It's unhinged. Keep inviting people over. It'll be so good for your house and for your soul.
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2: I was born with retinal problems, and I was always told that I could possibly go blind. 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Glory to God, this is all His doing. In God, there's hope."
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0: You ever see something that is so brilliantly simple that you're like, why didn't I think of that? Okay, I'm CC Family Life Radio, and I have been collecting the best tips and tricks for the summer. Have you heard about the chocolate-covered strawberry trick? Okay, you get like one of those meal prep containers, can even be a plastic disposable one. And in the big portion, you put a bunch of cut and washed strawberries. And then in the other section, you just open up a chocolate bar, break it up, and set it in there. Then when you get to the beach or the park or the family gathering, you set it out in the sun, and the sun is gonna get to work and melt the chocolate, and then you're gonna take the strawberries and dip it into the melted chocolate. You're welcome. I mean, best summer ever.
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1: I have been struggling at the church that I go to with my mother. 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They say hello. 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
0: And that is not a good feeling, but it does turn into a good news. 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

0: D can get a really bad rap, can't they? I'm Cece on Family Life Radio. I got a couple of Gen Z kids, and I just had the best conversation with my 17-year-olds because we were talking about this summer. This girl, by the way, has two part-time jobs. She goes, "Mom, would you teach me how to cook healthy food?" I tried not to relay on my face what I was feeling inside. I was like, wait a minute, you are asking me for help with something? Wow! But then I go overboard and I start collecting recipes and I apply to programs, you know what I mean? It's like, let's get a health coach. I don't know. My husband's like, you know how to do this, just like you don't have to go so far with everything. But here's what I was thinking. I sometimes don't know if we give this generation enough credit. I think we can be busy, maybe this is just me, we can be busy just complaining about them or how life isn't the way it used to and life used to be so great and now they got the phones and blah, blah, blah, blah, blah. There's a lot of beauty in this generation. Sometimes we just have to notice it when it comes up.
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3: Welcome to Intentional Living Center. Dr. Randy here along with our team. Thank you, Ray. And Cindy's on the phone today. Stephen, our producer, and I'm Dr. Randy in the studio talking about difficult people. We all have them. Sometimes we are them to somebody, and how we could be intentional. And one thing that will help you to be intentional in the relationship with someone that you might have trouble and difficulty with. Here's a Proverb 26. Answer not a fool according to his folly, lest you be like him yourself. Answer a fool according to his folly, lest he be wise in his own eyes. In other words, I take away from that, be careful how you respond to a person who's a difficult person. They can suck us in almost like a magnet into an unhealthy communication, and that's not what we want. Difficult people, that's what we're talking about today on Intentional Living.
4: I'm really struggling right now with the relationship I have with my husband's father. He uses very cutting, hurtful words frequently when we're around him. It makes me very nervous and hesitant to be around him. And now I have a small child, and I've heard, you know, cutting remarks made to my sister and brother-in-law's children before. And, you know, I'm just afraid that I don't know what to do if, for example, I should hear him make a cutting remark about my little girl. That would really affect me, and especially my relationship with my spouse.
3: Yeah, wow. Man, I think that's, those are the family, those are the little landmines that are set around unintentionally, sometimes intentionally within families, and we have to avoid them to the extent possible. But, you know, last show we talked about boundaries, and sometimes you have to put those in place with people who are not only difficult, but offensive or damaging to your own health and relationships. All right, let's go to the calls. Paul in Kansas, who's been the difficult person in your life?
5: I've been the difficult person, and I've had difficult people in my life. And I've been in recovery for 26 years. And some of the things that I've learned that helped me with someone who isn't behaving the way I think they should behave, or isn't giving me the respect or whatever I think I deserve or I want or I need, I have to look at it from the standpoint of what other people say or do, and how they behave in the world tells me everything about them and nothing about me. I have to remember that it's not all about me. The world doesn't revolve around me. And if I can get in the standpoint where I'm trying to think what might be going on in that person's world, are they treating me this way out of a position of fear or anxiety? You know, I can look at them with a little more patience and tolerance. And the other thing that has helped me is anything that I allow to take up headspace between my ears that I obsess over, I worry over, I stew over, I have essentially taken God off of the throne of my mind and put that person, place, or situation in, up on the throne instead of God. And when I do that, I don't allow those people that I have put on the throne that obsess my thoughts to be human. And so I expect them to be superhuman or to behave in a certain way rather than accepting that they are human and flawed and fallible just like I am.
3: Yeah, well, that's good insight. Make a difference in your life. All right, Michelle, okay. Let's get you on the line here in New Mexico. How are you today?
6: I am doing good. Thank you.
3: Tell me about difficult people going in your life.
6: So I lost my son February of 2024.
3: Oh, sorry.
6: My sister, I thought maybe, you know, she would be the one to be there for me, and she really wasn't. And I understand now, going 2 years into my grief, that I understand that people don't understand what I'm going through, losing a child. Mm-hmm. He was 33 years old. So I reached out to her for Christmas and wrote her a letter saying how I felt, you know, and thought maybe that she would understand, but she did not understand. You know, I really needed my sister there to be there for me, you know, just to like keep asking me how I was doing or even just talk to me about my son, you know, to sit down with me in my grief. And I got none of that. Instead, I got back. I am blessed to have her. She's blessed to have her kids. So I told her, yeah, you know, you, I'm glad you keep being blessed that you have your kids while I'm still living without one of mine. So I just kind of ended that relationship. It doesn't mean that I don't love her, and I'm not doing this to teach her a lesson. So I'm just trying to understand, yeah, you know, how could a sister not understand? Do you know what I mean?
3: Mm, oh, absolutely.
6: You don't get it?
3: Yeah, I totally understand. I do. It's a very difficult thing.
6: That relationship. Yeah.
3: How do you feel about the fact that you ended that relationship?
6: You know, right now I feel like I need the peace, you know, I need to sit with it for a while. And I don't think that I need to reach out to her again, because all my life I have done that to try and make our relationship work. And I think now that my son passed away, I feel like I don't have to do that any longer, you know, with people, you know what I mean?
3: I'm so sorry for your loss. You know, we talk about, maybe this will be helpful for you, Michelle. We don't know what's in a tea bag until you put it in hot water. And once it goes in hot water, then you find out what's really in the tea bag. Then the question is, how do we respond to the taste of what's coming out? And sometimes it ain't what we want. And you're in a place right now where you're grieving. You say you love her, and I get that. But at the same time, there's this big breach, and that's going to be a hurtful. Hopefully, my hope for you two is that there could be a point of restoration and reconciliation. Based on what you've said, I'm sounds like your sister's been pretty immature, and not taking the high road and saying, "Oops, you know, I blew it. I'm sorry. That was not my intention." Instead of saying things that you received as being hurtful. But I will say this, and we've got thousands of people listening, and many of you are going to agree with this. You're going to be saying, "That's right, Randy. You don't know what a relationship is like. You really don't know what's in a family until you go through a crisis. And then you see what it's made of." And very candidly, just being very transparent, many of you know that recently we've had our own story. Our eldest son, Evan, who is the president of the ministry, was struck down with a very powerful and very rare syndrome that affected his nervous system and put him in the hospital, literally as a result from a virus. And he's been in the hospital for 10 weeks. He's recovering slowly. He's coming. We had our moments, and we're thankful for what God is doing. He is a great success story because he's trusting God, and he's just saying, "Let's go." And we're excited for him and for his recovery. Here's my point. There were people that during this time that I expected to hear from that I never did. And there were people that I didn't necessarily think would respond that did. And I know some of you are saying, "Yeah, exactly." And you know, any of us, we can choose to be, we can hold feelings and we can hold, that's just not me. I'm not going to do that. No one wins. I don't win. They don't win. It's just not the way life should go. It's not the way it should roll. Because you know what? I don't know what they're going through. And frankly, to take personal responsibility, there are times that people that I love and care for went through something that I missed because I didn't understand the significance or depth of what they were facing for any number of reasons. People hurt people. Come on. And many times, generally speaking, it's not intentional. People were busy scrolling the internet, looking on social media. Come on. There are so many things that we get caught up in that take us away from the things that matter most. And so for you, Michelle, my prayer for you is that there would be a point of reconciliation with your sister, because I hear down in your heart that's something you want.
6: Yeah, I think somewhere in the future, yes, possibility, but I'm not going to make the first move anymore because I've done that all my life with her, and I don't think I should any longer.
3: Well, I pray that there'll be a point where you can cross that bridge with her, and I can understand what you're experiencing for sure. Thank you for that call. All right. Let me regroup here. Let's take a break. We'll be back. We're talking about difficult people, how to be intentional for God's glory and for your benefit.
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3: And when you do, you're a part of the ministry in a very tangible way, and God bless you for doing that. We're in the month of June. We're counting down to June 30, the last day of our fiscal year, 12 months, wrapping up this month. We started the month. Let me tell you exactly where we are. We had $70,000 to go as a listener-supported ministry to be to the full funding level needed to carry on. And so I'm going to just ask you to pray about doing something special. 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Like the Apostle Paul, he said, this one thing I do, forgetting what is behind, I press toward the goal. And that's really the heart, the core of Intentional Living. 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And I want to send you the same one, maybe as a reminder to you, as a way of saying thank you for standing with us here at Intentional Living. 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
9: My name is Joshua, and I've constantly had to deal with people who are just emotionally draining, but I just have such a love for them that I could never say something about it. But even myself, you know, I myself have dealt with things like that, you know, my own issues, my own fault. And it's just my question for Dr. Carlson really be, how would I best, you know, disciple someone asking me about this? Like, how can I be less just emotionally, you know, broken down? How can I stop dragging people with me? Because I get this question a lot when helping with people around college age. And I just kind of like to know what I could do and what I could say to help.
3: Man, keep the focus on scripture. And many times the best way to deal with a difficult person is not to tell them something, but to ask them something, a question. How does that impact you? Why do you think you feel that way? What would be an answer? What would be one thing you could do intentionally over the next 30 days that would make the biggest difference in your life? So often we feel like we have to fix someone when our job might be to help them really discover for themselves, hopefully, from God's word and from sensitivity to the Holy Spirit, what God has for them in their own life. Very healthy, a way to approach any age. Okay, Amber, we're talking about difficult people. What is it you struggle with?
10: Hi, I'm struggling with understanding what does it mean to honor your parents. I don't know that I'm trying to discover that word. Mm-hmm.
3: Is that hard for you to do? I mean, you have some feelings that are negative toward your mom and dad?
10: Yeah, just that, like, the relationship that I want. They're not together, they're separately, but I do have trouble with both of them for different reasons.
3: Mm-hmm.
10: I just really want, you know, like, that healthy relationship with my parents, and I don't know. I feel like they still see me as, you know, like, you're a child. They see me as the mistakes that I've made as a child when I was under their care. Mm. And they don't see me as the mom I am now, the wife I am right now.
3: And that's important to you?
10: Yeah.
3: Yeah. How old are you now, Amber?
10: I am 32.
3: And so you think your parents still see you as that kid, and you haven't, like, in their eyes, you haven't grown up and overcome some of the right things that happen when you're a kid. And that really damages your feelings toward your parents?
10: I want them to know who I am. And I feel like even as a child, they didn't know who I mm-hmm. was. They just saw the mistakes. And
3: Let me ask you this, Amber. You want them to see who you are, or do you really want them to not only know who you are, but you want them to respect who you are?
10: Yeah. And if I try to say anything, it comes off as, well, you're being disrespectful to me, or you're hurting my feelings, or things like that.
3: Hmm. Well, I'll tell you, when you have that kind of a situation, Amber, we have to adjust expectations. One of the things that gets us into the ditch so often, and it can be with parents because family is where we carry our biggest expectations. Whenever an expectation is not met, it creates disappointment and disillusionment. And so sometimes entering into these difficult relationships, just lowering the expectations. I mean, we need expectations, but let's make them more reasonable. My mom and dad aren't going to make me happy. My mom and dad are not always going to be happy. There's something going on with my mom and dad. I can't control them. It's outside of my circle of control. I'll pray for them. I care for them. But, you know, I can't be responsible for how they respond. Now, that doesn't change how it feels. But that's where we have to go to God and say, God, I need for you to do some healing in my life, forgiveness in my life, and understanding that I can't change my parents. You need to change their life. Not easy to do, that's for sure. All right, let's go to Liz next. In Arizona, what have you learned about difficult people, Liz?
11: I've learned that it's very important to stay steadfast and true to who we are as children of God. And by that, I mean whether I've dealt with coworkers or bosses or customers. One thing that I figured out is that when I smile and just do the best that I can do and try to encourage other people, I really get complimented way more on my personality and being happy and considerate, as opposed to being known for that employee that just helps egg on things.
3: Do you see, Liz, with customers and coworkers, do you see that you get along generally better with people than those who are ornery, that your coworkers or might be more ornery?
11: Definitely. And I also really think it has to do with how you wake up in the morning. I've had bad days. We all do. But when you get ready to go to work, especially in a service or a retail industry, your job is literally to help people and serve people. Mm-hmm. So you have to have that attitude of service. And that's something I learned very young on from my mom. I'm very thankful for her teaching me that, because most of my job history has been in those industries. And there are very difficult people sometimes. And there have been times that I've asked God, like, why am I still dealing with this situation? This work environment is so hostile. But I realized after the fact, each time, that I grew stronger as a person.
8: When people become discouraged, it's usually because they've first been disappointed. And after people become discouraged, they go to disillusionment. And what we've seen in counseling and working with marriages over the years, people go through this exact formula before they get divorced. There's an expectation, there's a reality, and then there's always disappointment. I'm just disappointed. I'm disappointed in my spouse, I'm disappointed in me and God, the community, the pastor, the church, any number of things. Then I get discouraged. And when people get discouraged, pretty soon they get disillusioned. And when people get disillusioned, they want to give up. And maybe you're in this stage. I think we all experience this. This one, I think, is something that happens to us a lot. A hope deferred makes the heart sick. That's what that formula is right there.
12: Boy, is that true. Because when we think about the hopes that you have, maybe had hopes for a better relationship with somebody, and the hope has been deferred, as the Bible says there in that proverb. And in the process, your heart's sick, and maybe you almost feel it at that level, you know, in your body. We're talking about difficult people today, and we all have them, and sometimes we are that person. This ministry of intentional living is here with the reality that in life, life is tough. Sometimes we make it tougher than it ought to be, but that we choose to be intentional in our walk with Christ. And your support allows us to do this every day. And I want to say thank you for doing it. Thank you for standing with us. Find out more how you can do that today by going to theintentionallife.com.
13: I find it extremely challenging when, as a godly wife, which I want to be, and my husband tends to criticize people, the pastor, I mean, those people who work for us, he's a very critical spirit. And when I say something, you know, he comes back at me with, you know, we're supposed to be one, and, you know, you're my sounding board and all this. So I quit, years ago, just quit coming against it and just, you know, listening, but it drags me down so much, and I really can't stand it. I hate it. He just criticizes people. How do you deal with that as a godly wife? And so anyway, that's my question. Thanks.
12: When I hear you say that, honey, it hurts my soul. It's really not something that builds us up. And I'll pray for you that you can deal with that person, that situation, and walk away and be consistent in doing it. All right, Charisma, welcome to the show. What's your question for me?
14: Well, my question is, how do I not be that prickly person in my mom's life? How can I have a better relationship with my mom? I know I'm envious because of the relationship that she and my brother had growing up. So I understand, you know, he has disabilities and her attention, you know, had to be more, you know, focused on him. And it's just like every time I talk to my mom, I get irritated. I don't know why. And then it spills over. It's spilling over into, like, I'll have a conversation with my mom and then I'll get irritated, and then my 3-year-old mm-hmm. daughter will do something and then I'll snap. How do I not be that person?
12: I have a question for you, Charisma. It's interesting. You brought up your brother, said he has special needs. Is there a part of you that feels that you wish you had the relationship your brother did with your mom?
14: Yeah. Yes.
12: Did you feel pressured in that, like you were a second class member of the family as a result of the special attention given to your brother?
14: Yeah, I do. And I feel selfish because of that.
12: Sure.
14: Because, yeah. You know, he, it's not his fault of what's wrong
12: mm-hmm.
14: with him.
12: Mm-hmm. And it's not mom's fault that she's got a special needs son and has special needs. And so you've got this cycle of you feel this way and yet you feel guilty feeling this way, don't you?
14: Yes. And it's just eating me up. It's eating mm-hmm. me alive. I don't know what to do. I know I need counseling.

0: that you have with my brother?
1: Yeah, I have, and it just kind of turns into, well, I took you to therapy when you were a kid,
0: mm-hmm.
1: and so, you know, I'm already 33, she's 52, I don't know if we commend things the way I would want them to be.
0: Yeah.
1: I don't know if I just have to kind of accept our relationship for what it is,
0: mm-hmm.
1: but it's really difficult.
0: Yeah, well, and it's hurtful. You know, the good news is that it's hurtful. I got people listening who couldn't give, you know, any consideration or care about a broken relationship with a parent, and you do. I mean, that's halfway around the bases that you say, I'm broken by this and it hurts me. Here's the thing. You go way back to your childhood, and there are tripwires in that relationship with your mom, and you gave a few of them. You say something, and she kind of blows you off and says, well, I did this and I did that. In other words, instead of hearing your heart, it sounds like she's trying to defend herself. So she's feeling attacked, would be my guess, which is very typical. I mean, that's human nature. And if the two of you could ever have an opportunity just to talk together, even with a pastor or counselor, and just lay it out and just break down some of those barriers and say, hey, we want a new adult relationship. We want to have a new form of communication with each other and not allow those patterns of when you were 6 and 8 and 16 to pop back up. Would be very powerful for you. Is that something you think you can do, Charisma?
1: I think it is something that's doable. It's very possible.
2: Yeah, and just keep in mind, too, that this is inside work. This is going to be something about you. The goal is not to have your mom change, because that may not happen. In fact, it probably won't happen. It's about you. This is where the Holy Spirit comes in your relationship with him, to ask for and pray for the Holy Spirit to give you power and not to carry this any longer and to tell yourself the truth. We wish you the best. What do you all think? Love your feedback on this topic. It's a big one at Intentional Living. I'm Dr. Randy for the entire team. 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

Maybe you've noticed you're not hearing a bunch of commercials. 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

0: I'm Cece on Family Life Radio, and I was listening to a podcast on burnout. My husband recommended it to me, and one of the things that stopped me in the middle of my walk, I hit pause on the podcast and I wrote this note, and I thought it might mean something to you as well. If your busy season doesn't have an end, it's not a busy season, it's just a busy life. I was like, ooh, that one hit where it hurt. Have you ever had that? And got back from the walk and sat down to do some work, and a request came in for like an additional project. And I've been saying yes to a lot of additional projects lately. And I just had this swirling in my gut. I was like, no, I'm supposed to be at a baby shower for someone in my Bible study that night. And I was just really wrestling with it. And I'm like, no, Cece, if your busy season doesn't have an end, it's just a busy life. And I can't keep going on complaining about being so busy if I don't do anything to ever say no. Thank you, but no thanks.
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1: I have been struggling at the church that I go to with my mother. 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
0: And that is not a good feeling, but it does turn into a good news. 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

0: Family Life Radio. My name is Cece. I was talking about this podcast I was listening to on burnout today. I stopped several times during my walk just to take notes because I'm looking at my life going, am I feeling a little bit of burnout here? One of the comments was, we all have the same 24 hours in the day. If you claim you don't have time, it's because you didn't make time. I do that all the time. I don't have time. Time to do what I want to do. So I just didn't make the time. 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
1: What do you do when it's hard to make a decision that has to be made? 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

0: this is so good. Do you wake up at 3 a.m. and you've got anxiety and overwhelm? You're repeating something that happened of the way you said something, embarrassed, whatever. I just heard this advice and I thought it was so good. It was from John Bevere and he said, I told the enemy, if you're gonna wake me up in the middle of the night, all I'm gonna do is pray. John said, I realized this time belonged to God. So if you wake me up, I'm not gonna worry. And if I am worried, I'm gonna turn that into a request. John said, things really started to change once he told the enemy, wake me up in the middle of the night. Good, I'm just gonna go to battle. He said, you know, the weirdest thing happened. He stopped waking me up.
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1: Time for today's mom tip on Family Life Radio. Okay. If you should ever encounter leftover guacamole, there's four common ways people have suggested to store it as a leftover. One of them is to keep the avocado pit in it and then cover it with plastic wrap, plain old plastic wrap. The other way is people put a thin layer of water over top the guacamole and then store it. But the best way, from someone who tried all four methods, was to soak a paper towel in lemon juice and then smush that on top of the guacamole, then cover it in plastic wrap. That's the method that's gonna extend the life of your beloved and delicious guacamole the best.
2: I think love opens the door for truth.
3: I agree.
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2: Right, and so, we need both. 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I introduced myself and they said, "Oh, fantastic. He's tall. That's really going to come in handy."
3: So light bulbs.
2: I'm a light bulb changer, yeah. 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That's my job. And so, but, you know, just a practical way has allowed me to be in people's homes, get to know people, hear their stories, because I'm just tall. You know? So how has God gifted you, and how can you use those practical things to serve people and show them love?
4: Hear more about connecting with your neighbors at familyminute.org.
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6: 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He's worthy of all of our praise, all of our strength. The Bible instructs us to love him with all of our heart, soul, and mind. 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
1: I have been struggling at the church that I go to with my mother. 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

0: Why is it when somebody brings donuts to the office? I'm Cece on Family Life Radio. That nobody ever takes an entire donut, but you grab the little plastic knife and what do? You saw off 3/8 of the donut. And everyone else does it too. So at the end of the day, there's like 17 25ths of 9 different donuts left. Why are we so unrealistic? Or here's what I do. I saw off the little piece of the donut. I come back, I saw off a little bit more. By the end of the day, yes, I've eaten the entire thing, but I don't know, psychologically, I didn't feel like I ate the entire thing.
1: Hey, what's good, everybody? It's your buddy Isaac for Youth Haven. And right now, summer is getting ready to come alive out here. You can feel it. The cabins are opening up, the Gaga Pit is ready for action, and Harvey the Moose is already finding ways to sneak into the kitchen.
2: What do you think you're doing, crazy moose?
1: But honestly, one of the coolest things about Youth Haven is that every summer starts with excitement and turns into something kids will remember for the rest of their lives.
3: It is a very fun place. I mean, you get to go swimming, and then you got like all kinds of fun things to do, and then you got these awesome team leaders that you get paired up with. You got chapel to learn a lot about God, and you're here to have a good time.
1: Because this place is way bigger than games and campfires. This is a place where kids learn about God and discover that their life matters.
4: So I actually decided to start following Christ this week, and I'm really happy about that.
1: I'm Isaac, and I'd love to show you more. Just visit youthhaven.org.
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0: Yes, I love it. Family Life Radio. My name is Sam. I'm not advocating smoking. I'm going to say that right out at the front. But this was interesting. One of our health coaches, Elisa Keaton, she does Revelation Wellness, and she was talking about, you know how many people used to go on smoke breaks and smoking would be what they did to help themselves feel less stressed? And she said, you think about it, when you go on a smoke break, what do? You go outside, you hang out with other people, and you start breathing deeply because you're breathing in and you're breathing out like that. And she goes, what if, you know, some of the stress relief from the smoke break wasn't the nicotine, but it was the fact that you're breathing so completely with your lungs filling up and then exhaling, you're going outside, you're hanging out with other people. She said, you know, and as Christians, we should take a holy smokes break where we go out there. We're not really smoking. We're just breathing in, breathing out. Maybe we're hanging out with a friend, just enjoying God's creation. Holy smokes. You want to take a holy smokes break with me? Let's go.
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1: I have been struggling at the church that I go to with my mother. 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
0: And that is not a good feeling, but it does turn into a good news. 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I'm losing.

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Hello, hello. It's Sam. Looking for music influencers. Could that be you? Where you vote on songs like this one. Do you like this one? Okay, I'll turn it up.

0: win one of these $50 Amazon gift cards. 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
3: Me and my family, we've been homeless about a month and a half, and someone from your staff called me yesterday, and we had prayer over the phone. 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

0: But I'm doing so much to be close to God. It's Sam, Family Life Radio. Every morning I've got my Bible app. I've got my reading selections all highlighted that I'm going to read. I journal. I pray for the people I'm praying for. It's fancy. I mean, it's definitely the same way almost every day. And we had a live version of Life in Session. So that's where you're going to hear stories from people who you hear their songs on Family Life Radio. Torrin Wells, Seth Schleter, Andrew Rip, and Toby Mack. And they were just talking about abiding with God. Abiding sounds like such a fancy word, but it's really just spending time with Him. Instead of being on a checklist, just delighting in Him. And Torrin Wells was saying that probably the best parts of his day are where he's taking a 10-minute break to just be with God, just do something undisturbed, without multitasking, without a Bible study in his ear, without writing things down, just being with God. Seth Schleter said, it's like you're going to meet up with a friend. You know, you would go, hey, let's meet for coffee, and then just go and sit with them and catch up with them. I mean, we can do that. We can take time to catch up with God and just go, what's going on? Sometimes I'm working so hard to be close to God that I'm missing just being with Him. How about you? What are the things that when you're thinking about getting closer to God, it seems like it just makes sense? By the way, you can find it at myflr.org. I also put it on our Facebook page in afternoons, Family Life Radio Afternoons, so you can join me there. My prayer for you and for me, could we delight in God today? Hanging out with Him, just enjoying Him.
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3: I was born with retinal problems, and I was always told that I could possibly go blind. 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Glory to God, this is all His doing. In God, there's hope.
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0: You just feel better as you listen. It's Family Life Radio. My name is Sam. If you're a guy, are you in touch with your feelings? Or if you have a guy in your life, is he in touch? The latest studies saying that guys now are way more connected to their hearts than they used to be. 82% of women, we say we're in touch with our feelings. 71% of men. Yeah. The thing I like about my husband and his feelings is I can change on a dime. I can be miserable, sad, and then in a few minutes, I can feel great and excited and happy and okay again. And he has a bigger turnaround time. So if he's really scared or sad or upset, it takes him longer to turn around. And I think that's more real. I really do. I would like to be more like that, you know, that we don't just flight from thing to thing to thing, but I sit in there and go, God, what is this? Sometimes I think my feelings give my husband's feelings whiplash. I'm sorry. I feel like I need to leave a little note, put it on his door. Here's my insurance information.
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0: 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My name is Sam. We're looking for music influencers. That would be you. Because do you have an opinion when you hear a song? Do you go, I love that, that's my favorite? Or do you go, oh, why are they playing that one? Okay, both of those votes are important for us. 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

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I've

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0: It Family Life Radio. Hi there, my name is Sam. When it was time for the ring bearer to come out, everything smelled like fish. What kind of wedding was this? Joe wanted to surprise Carrie. He spent a little extra money so that the ring bearer could be a penguin. Yep, the groomsman carried a bucket of fish down the aisle and the penguin followed very nicely. Carrie loves penguins more than almost anything, except Joe. You know the things that remind you of your wedding? Can you imagine this couple? Every time they smell fish, they'll remember their love. What about you? Do you have something that stands out from your wedding or one you've been to or going to this summer? 888-888-9976.
1: What do you do when it's hard to make a decision that has to be made? Hi, I'm Dr. Randy Carlson with an Intentional Living Minute. I've been doing a series and a study on the topic of decision making. 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So often we see decisions sort of in a binary way. It's either or. I have to do this or that. And not realizing that there may be a C or D option available. So can I encourage you, when you find yourself being stuck because you don't like either of the options, that you really pray and ask God to open up some other options for you? An option that will bring Him glory and benefit to yourself? Because when you do, that is intentional living.
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